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1: 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Stay there. Come on. Come on. Come on. Come on.

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1: In this life, you will have trouble. You can't avoid it. You can't get around it. 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
1: Thank you for being a voice in Houston that people really need to hear. I sincerely appreciate it.
0: I love hearing what you have to say on our topic of the day.
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0: Tell me why.
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0: And at noon, we'll step in the house of classics with Solid Gold Gospel.
3: What? But God say, I'm going to tell him for you. Right on time.
0: Let them know I'm here for you.
3: You better say it again.
0: Yeah.
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0: And when we need to hear from my favorite artists, I'll go one-on-one and break down the blessings with them, like Tamela Mann.
4: I'm doing good. That's funny that you remember that.
0: Man, can I call you a legend, Donald? I feel like I should be able to call you a legend, my brother.
5: 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You know, people kind of throw that around a little bit, so I want to make sure I can own up to that title, you know.
0: It's the perfect way to spend your workday. 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
1: What's good?
0: You good?
1: I'm chilling, chilling. How you been?
0: It's always love for you, brother.
1: Brother, thank you, man. You know, I love radio, man, so I'm so glad I get to talk to my people again.
0: And I'll be talking to our favorites like Ja'Kalen Carr. Could you ever imagine the life you're living right now?
2: Absolutely not. I didn't even know that these things were in store for me.
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1: Able.
0: He hasn't changed.
1: He's still able.
0: Seems like problems are waiting in line just for you.
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0: He's able.
1: Able.
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0: Hey, friends, another great week of Faith and Fame with me, AV. 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
1: Hello, sir. How are you?
0: I am fantastic. How are you? How's the grandbaby? You know, I always have to ask.
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0: Carry that weight.
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4: 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No.

0: Oh, yes, he is. And the name of that is Say Yes. That's Michelle Williams with a little help from her Destiny's Child mates, Beyonce and Kelly Rowland. You're inside of Praise with Shawnee Scott, and this is the time where we kick off the What Would Jesus Do question. Now, times are a little hard right now for some people. Gas prices are up. Groceries are high. Rent is climbing. People are working 2, 3, sometimes even 4 jobs, still trying to figure out how to make it all stretch. And the question today is real simple, but heavy. You know, I mentioned we're going into the summer. It's time for a new God will do a new thing. But your question is, how do you trust God for something new when what you have right now just isn't working? I want to hear from you. Hit me up on my hotline at 1-833-633-8973. I want to know, how are you handling it? Because, baby, I know when that gas hit $4, I said, ooh, Lord, we got to do something. Something got to come through. And he does always come through. But I'm just need you to come through just a little bit better, Lord. And that's like real. But I want to hear what you got to say. 1-833-633-8973, or either hit me up on my social media.
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1: This song says, God's mercy kept me. 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

0: He always does it. That is Kenny Lewis right there with God Did It. Inside of Praise with Shawnee Scott. Now, your What Would Jesus Do question for today. How do you trust God for something new when what you have in front of you, it just ain't working? Tanya from Detroit is checking in. She said, my husband and I are arguing every day over money. We love each other, but stress is tearing our house apart. Tanya said, I don't know, what would Jesus do? Well, and that's real. And I appreciate that. I appreciate your transparency. This is what I think Jesus would do. I think Jesus would encourage peace inside the home before panic takes over. You know, when you get scared, fear makes people fight each other. When the real enemy is the hopelessness that the situation is bringing, right? So I think Jesus would say, pray together before you argue. And that's hard. I know, Tank girl, I know. Unity carries burdens better than division does. So, and that's hard, because when you make, you don't want to say, okay, baby, come on, let's pray. Mm-mm. You be wanting to box, right? But that's what Jesus would say. I didn't say that's what Shawnee would say. I said that's what Jesus would say. Okay? So, but I want to hear from y'all. 1-833-633-8973. How do you trust God for something new when what you have right now?
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1: Look at your neighbor. 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
2: You can do better next. 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

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Ladies and gentlemen,

Lashae Knox, Ernest Pugh is helping her out on that. It's called I Still Believe Inside of Praise with Shawnee Scott. And here's one from James Fortune. Yep.

0: I think we all singing this song right now. Take me to the king, Tamla Man. You're inside of Praise with Shawnee Scott, because we need to get to the king so the king can help us with these gas prices, the groceries, the rent, these low paying jobs. And we trying to figure it out, working 4 and 5 jobs. And that ain't even an exaggeration. People are really going through this. So your what would Jesus do question is, how do you trust God for something new when what you have, it just ain't working? So I got somebody checking in, Marcus from LA. He's, oh my God, Marcus says he is sleeping in his car right now. Nobody knows. I still go to work every day acting like everything is fine. You know, that is something to get up every day. And I know some of us have been there. I know I've been there. I've been there, Marcus. I'm there with you. You get up, you go through this routine every day of putting this smile on your face in front of everybody when really you just want to fall apart. You just want to scream. You want to cry. You want to do all of these things, but you got to keep it together, right? Yeah. So, Marcus, he didn't have a what would Jesus do? Answer. I would say, boy, Jesus working on me, because he making me come up with the what would Jesus do. So I'm preaching to myself today. Jesus, I think Jesus would sit with you the same way he sat with people in society that were overlooked, right? No judgment, just compassion. I think Jesus would say, you're not forgotten. And your current situation is not your final destination. I hear people tell me that all the time. And I know that they get up under my skin sometimes, because it's like, well, the help ain't coming quick enough. But what we do have to remember is the help does show up. And then when it shows up, I'm okay. Like, I'm okay. I'm here talking to you on the radio. So everything that happened before this day, that was something that was hard for me to deal with, or I felt hopeless, or I felt like, oh, I'm not, this ain't gonna ever pass. God, when you gonna get me out? He got me out. So yeah. So Marcus, we're gonna be praying for you. Stay strong. And I wanna hear from you. I got time for one more. What would you do? What do you do? How do you continue to trust God for something new when what you have right now, it's just not working? Hit me up on my hotline at 1-833-633-8.
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2: Welcome back to the Public Affairs Podcast. I'm Sky Houston, and we are officially in the home stretch of the May 26th primary runoff election. This is where the decisions get tough, okay? Every single vote carries double weight. So joining me again to inform us is Harris County Clerk Tanisha Hutzbeck. Tanisha, the May 2nd election is behind us. Tell us again why we have multiple elections in the month of May and what's coming up for May 26th.
3: May 26th is the primary runoff election. So March 3rd was the official date of primary runoffs, or I'm sorry, the official date of primary elections. Everything from governor to lieutenant governor, so our statewide races, Senate, down to your most local races, to county attorney, commissioner, and even, you know, different school areas or jurisdictions. And so those that did not get 50% of the vote plus one vote, then go into a runoff, which makes a whole nother election here in the state of Texas. So May 26th is the election date for the primaries. It's the day after Memorial Day. So don't party so much on Memorial Day that you don't remember to go out to vote. And of course, we have graduation, school is out, so many things to celebrate in the month of May. Most people are not looking for it, but there are some really important races that you will determine what nominees will show up on the November ballot later this year.
2: Now, let's clarify this. For the listeners, if they didn't vote in the March primary, they can still vote.
3: They can still vote in the runoff. Even if you didn't vote in the primary, you can still vote in the runoff. Now, if you did vote in the primary, because again, in primaries, you have to choose either a Democratic or Republican ballot. You can't change parties. You have to stay in that same party's race for the runoffs. And then again, in November, you get to vote across party lines. You don't have to vote by party. But that's really important. So if you didn't vote March 3rd, don't tell us. Just go out May 26th, okay, and get it done.
2: Get out there and get it done, people. Okay.
3: That's right.
2: Now, what time do the polls open and close for this particular race?
3: Yes. What's easy in Harris County, our hours will always be 7 a.m. to 7 p.m. We extend our hours to the fullest extent. So 7 a.m. to 7 p.m. all days of early voting. Whenever there's a Sunday, it's noon to 7 because everybody's worshiping and doing their thing on Sundays and the traffic picks up after worship hours. And then election day, 7 a.m. to 7 p.m. By law, if you're in line by 7 p.m., even if you're rushing, as long as you're in line by 7 p.m., you can still cast your ballot to vote. So make sure you make your voice heard. This is the last opportunity to select the November nominees in this runoff election. So make sure you're at the table.
2: Early voting for the runoff was May 18th. It was a short window, only 5 days. Why was that window shortened for the runoff?
3: Yeah, the window's always shortened for runoff elections. This is all prescribed by the Texas Election Code. Typically, you're used to that 2 weeks, 12 to 14 day window. One weekend before a runoff election, the week is prescribed, which is only the week before. So there's a shorter time period. That's the only thing Harris County can't change, is we can't extend the days. That has to be done statewide, but we do handle the extended hours. But again, there's so many races on both the Democratic and Republican side where many important races are being determined, everything from lieutenant governor down to your congressional district. Remember,

0: ballot and prepare, make a plan to vote.
1: Now I want to talk to a specific group of people. You talked about waiting till the last minute. You definitely cannot wait till the last minute if you send in snail mail. Okay, for the folks who still use mail, that is great. For those using mail ballots, Tanisha, what is the deadline to request that application for that May 26th?
0: Yes, absolutely. For the May 26th deadline, it is always typically the Friday before that. I don't have it right in front of me right now, but go to harrisvotes.com. Look at all those dates. We have all the information there. The deadlines for ballot by mail. We've already started mailing those. So as soon as you get it, vote it and put it in the mail, or you have options leading up into Election Day. But again, May 26th is so very important because it is the last opportunity for you to select those nominees in November. So don't wonder why a certain candidate's on one side or the other in November if you didn't bother to vote right in the primary or the primary runoffs. This is a lot of information to obtain. So we encourage you to go to harrisvotes.com or any of our social media tags at Harris Votes or at Harris County Elections, Facebook, Instagram, X, LinkedIn. I mean, we put our information out everywhere. And Sky, you mentioned earlier, we send out those election fact sheets weekly. There's always things that Harris County is doing to better inform many individuals about voting. So again, May 26th is the last opportunity to vote in the primary runoffs. And you can vote three different ways in Harris County: by mail, early in person, and on Election Day. But to get the mail ballot in has to be by Election Day, May 26th.
1: Now, it just made me think, if someone had the annual mail ballot application on file, did they automatically receive their runoff ballot?
0: That's if they check the annual ballot by mail box, right? Only if they check that box. When you have an application, you could either choose a specific election to vote by mail, or you can choose the annual ballot by mail box. If you do, and you're 65 years of age or older, you're automatically getting those ballots in the mail. Pay attention. Make sure you know, because there's three elections. There's been three elections in the month of May, and so make sure you know which mail ballot you're sending in for which election. Again, all this information at harrisvotes.com, or you can always call our hotline, 713-755-6965.
1: Now, Tanisha, they always say check on your strong friends. So
0: That's right. Checking
1: on our strong friends. You've talked about the extraordinary volume of elections this year. How's your staff holding up?
0: Oh, we are holding. Let me tell you, some days by a string, but we're holding, if I can be honest. That's even more reason why it's important for you all to exercise your right to vote. Lots of taxpayer dollars. You're paying for elections. And so when you don't show up, you're paying for some you're not participating in. I think that's really important to know. And so our election workers are twiddling their thumbs at the polls. They want to see you come in and cast your ballot. We can't cut corners in Harris County. We got to put the same amount of effort, no matter how small or large. So if nothing else motivates you, you're paying for elections. So you should get out and vote.
1: I love the job that you guys are doing. I think you all should get staff shirts, okay? Now, if you do it, you're going to have to give me one, even though I'm not staff.
0: Yes.
1: Here it is. Shirts should say Harris Holden, because you guys are
0: Harris Holden. I love it.
1: And all of the above. So send me my shirt in the mail, Tanisha. Okay?
0: All right, Harris Holden. I love that. We might have to come back with that one.
1: Do that. I'm Sky Houston. Again, we're talking about voting. Tanisha and her team are making it a seamless transition. Voting equipment, all that. I'm sure you guys are on top of it.
0: You betcha.
1: Anything you want us to know about that?
0: Yeah, you know, when it comes to elections, Harris County is so large, we don't just prepare a couple of weeks before. Every year, we're preparing for the next year. So while we're working toward November, we're already preparing for 2027. We have a lot of staff that we employ full-time and part-time or by temporary. So if you're looking to get into the elections business, go to Harris Votes and see what opportunities are available. It's long hours. It's a lot of work. But all of our checks and balances, from auditing equipment to make sure that it works when it hits the field, to technical support, to paper ballots, those are things that we're working overtime. And we are always overstaffed here to handle it. Even on Election Day, things come up, but we have technical support in the field, individuals at the sites, trainers, individuals to help support. And every now and then, the county clerk might pop up and check on the site as well to see how things are going or to help in real time, because I'm a very involved elections official. So again, if you're interested, yes, we'll be talking more about security, how we're preparing for November. But I know you're going to have me back on then to talk about how we're preparing for the midterms. But again, this is a 24/365 operation. Send us your good vibes when you hear there's another election going on, and go cast your ballot.
1: I love it. Speaking with Tanisha Hudspeth, real quick, runoffs historically have lower turnout.
0: That's
1: so
0: right.
1: What is your message to the voter who thinks their one vote doesn't matter in a runoff? Please.
0: Yeah, your vote matters just as much in a runoff as it does in a November or larger election. And this is how you know, right? The reason why we're in a runoff is because

0: 50% plus one of the vote carried a candidate over. There are some races that people win by 20 more votes than another, or maybe even 100. So that means that person got 20 more people to vote for them versus the other candidate. Your vote matters in every single election cycle, especially in local elections right now. I know, you know, it's great to be focused on what's happening in the White House or on a presidential level, but what happens at home is what meets you at your doorstep first. So we want you to get involved, to know where your resources are going, to know what's going to happen and how things are going to impact you, not only in the state of Texas, but Harris County. Remember, it meets you at your doorstep.
1: Ooh, I love that so much. It hits you at your doorstep.
0: That's
1: first,
0: right.
1: And Houston is holding. We're doing it all today.
0: Houston holding.
1: Remember, May 26th is the day. One last thing you want them to know before we end.
0: Yes, get in the ball game, right? Like, this is not a subjective, maybe I should or should not. We want you to visit harrisvotes.com. If you're not in Harris County and you're in Fort Bend, Brazoria, Montgomery, you can go to those elections website to cast your ballot. Many jurisdictions across Harris County that are cities are also hosting runoff elections as well. So please participate and get it done. If you're not sure, you can always go to Harris Votes and we'll connect you to the next website. But Google is our friend. I mean, we have ChatGPT. There's no excuses, guys, right? Get out, get it done, and make your voice heard, because we have to prepare for the big one in November.
1: Tanisha Husband, thank you again for your clarity and for your incredible work that you and your team are doing. We appreciate you here. Thank you for stopping by the Public Affairs Podcast.
0: Thank you.
1: All right, H-Town, make sure you're voting on Tuesday. Now, fast forwarding to the summer, a lot of reunions are taking place. And in our city, the school pride runs deep. I don't care what side of town you are on. If you went to a school in this city, your pride shows up strong. The legendary Forest Brook Jaguars and the MB Smiley Eagles. If you know either one of those schools, make some noise where you are. In the studio, I'd like to welcome Mr. Jeffrey Peck. Jeffrey is a part of the W.E.B. Du Bois Legacy Foundation. Is that accurate?
2: That is accurate.
1: All right. Well, welcome to the studio. Welcome to the Public Affairs Podcast.
2: Thank you for having me, Scott.
1: I want to talk about history. I want to talk about rivalry. And I want to talk a little bit about the community between Forest Brook and Smiley. I didn't go to either school, so I'm not really clear on what the connection is. So take us down memory lane and the history of those two schools.
2: Those schools run all the way back into the 60s, Smiley for sure, and then Forest Brook around 1973.
1: Okay.
2: Predominantly black area, not always predominantly black, but it seemed like there was a movement somewhere around the early 70s where many African Americans moved into the area and some whites moved out of the area, and it just slowly transformed into what some seem to believe the largest black school district in Texas history and one of the largest black school districts in the United States.
1: Now, what year did you go? When did you attend, and what school was it when you attended?
2: Well, I'm fortunate enough to say I went to Smiley High School from 1980 to 1982, and then I transferred to Forest Brook High School in 1982 to 1984, where I graduated with the class, the mighty class of 1984.
1: All right, and the class of 1984 turned 60?
2: Yes.
1: And there's a birthday celebration for that.
2: Yes, there is. So we're having a birthday celebration on June 20th. The day after Juneteenth, there's the significance, and it's at the Crystal Ballroom downtown inside the Rice Hotel, 909 Texas Avenue.
1: Have you guys been having these celebrations for both Smiley and Forest Brook all of these years, or is this new coming together?
2: I became president of the class somewhere around 2019, and you know, it just seemed fitting because I attended both schools and I know a lot of the people from both. And so we've been doing everything from bowling events, skating events. We've gone to concerts together, comedy shows. We've done bicycle rides. We've done walks.
1: Why do you guys do this? I hear underneath that community, and you guys' theme this year for the celebration is We Are One. Why is it important to set that precedent? Is it something bigger than just the individuals who attended the high schools around these times? What was the underlining why for you?
2: For me, I think we're like a really fortunate group, our teachers, our principals, they came from a time where things were very tough for African Americans across the country. And so they instilled a certain amount of black excellence and pride into all of us. And everything that we do, they've wanted us to be best at. You know, Forest Brook was known for the great bands and the track teams under Coach Richard. Forest Brook has just had a long, solid black history background, and so has Smiley. All I can say is all of us share something deep within from what our teachers and principals and coaches have instilled in us, and that is not only to do our best, but to influence everyone around us to be the best that they can be. So to me, our parents weren't just our role models. Everyone in our communities tried to set an example for us to be great. So we have a lot of great classmates that have gone out to be judges, attorneys, teachers, electricians, operators in chemical plants. I mean, we have just such a vast a variety of talent. At the end of the day, all I can say is I'm proud to be part of this legacy, the North Forest ISD legacy that no longer exists, but through us, we basically carry the torch of that past time.
1: Now, I know you said the North Forest organization doesn't exist anymore, so without any guilt, tell me which school was the best, if you had to say.
2: No, I gotta see both of the people from both of these schools, and because I'm half and half, mm-hmm. I'm not partisan to either one. I love them both.
1: Will you think of your favorite teacher or mentor from maybe your time at Forest Brook or Smiley? Who comes to mind? What did they instill in you?
2: Mrs. Phillips was a teacher that touched me deeply. She reminded me of my grandmother. She just had such Christian values, loving kindness, she just made you light up every time you came into the class. She instilled love and kindness and respect, honor, all the things that our forefathers stood for that you're starting to see kind of disappear. Mm-hmm. And, you know, we got hit with paddles back then. We couldn't step out of line. We had fear. We respected our elders. I don't know that a lot of that exists today because they have taken away corporal punishment and whatnot. But people like Mrs. Phillips just stood for love and kindness. But if you got out of line, she didn't have a problem getting you back in line. And that's what I appreciate amongst all those teachers and principals of the past.
1: Teachers and people who actually cared. They cared about your character. They cared about your progression in education. So I totally identify there. I can't say that I missed the corporal punishment. I don't know if I would have wanted the paddle. I'm glad they stopped before I got to school.
2: No,
1: no more paddle. But I did hear you say the forefathers, a lot of the things that our forefathers stood for are things that we're championing today. Just another reminder, if you're just tuning in, I'm speaking with Jeffrey Peck. The class of 1984 is reuniting Smiley North Forest. June 20th is the birthday celebration. If you want to be a part of that, maybe you're listening and say, I went to Smiley, I have Smiley pride, or I went to North Forest, or I went to both and I want to be there. But just segueing a bit to the forefathers that you spoke about, your forefather is W.E.B. Du Bois. And if folks don't know, American Masters and PBS just dropped a new documentary on W.E.B. Du Bois. You can check it out on YouTube. It was really good. I watched it. Is his legacy why you get involved like you do?
2: I think because he started so many great organizations and he really tried to bring black people, not just in the United States, but across the world together through Pan-Africanism. It just feels natural for me to want to lead a black district that is no longer in existence, but we had so much love and closeness in those days. It just seemed natural for me to be part of this and to kind of try to galvanize us and make us collaborate to do so many great things together. When I think about him, first thing that comes to mind is education. Mm-hmm. Like, he was the first African American to graduate from Harvard with a PhD. He was one of the first Americans to travel over to Germany and attempt to get his PhD over there. And the only reason why he didn't get it in Germany is because he ran out of money, ran out of scholarship. They gave him 2 years scholarship for a 3-year program. So he came back here and ended up going back to Harvard. The other thing that would come to mind is humanitarian thought. He did so much to preserve and to give back to the people that he loved and cared about, which is all people. He felt like people that struggled should have programs that give them a hand. And then in turn, when you made it to where you were trying to, or whatever you were trying to achieve, you would reach back and help someone else. So he was always talking about giving and giving back. And doing all you can. Black excellence was in the forefront of all that he did. All those things are instilled in me, you know, as a descendant, as his great grandson.
1: Well, I love the idea of you helping to bring folks back together. And if you are interested in getting tickets to the reunion, the Jaguar Eagle reunion, the 60th birthday celebration, how can they contact you guys for that?
2: They can contact either Anthony Primes, 979-203-9995, or Jeffrey Du Bois Peck at 832-731-3949.
1: Well, thank you again to Mr. Jeffrey Peck for keeping history alive, one, and then the history of icons, not just locally, but globally, coming back and looking for what our neighborhoods are doing and going to the world. We appreciate you. Again, the class of 1984 from Forest Brook and MB Smiley has their celebration Saturday, June 20th at the Crystal Ballroom. Don't miss it, the 60th celebration.
2: One more thing. We have Ralph Carter, who played Michael Evans in Good Times, as our special guest. And we have Mr. Houston, Colin Kyham, entertaining, and DJ Frank as the spinning the turntable.
1: All right. 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
2: Thank you.
1: All right. Memorial Day weekend is upon us. 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
6: All right, welcome back to the Public Affairs Podcast. Sky Houston here, and joining me today in the studio is Camp Hope and the PTSD Foundation of America. I have Marilyn in with me, Marilyn Kenyo.
7: Ma'am, thank you.
6: Sarah Holland here.
8: Thank you.
6: And I have Chris Knight. Chris, now you are the president of...
9: the PTSD Foundation of America.
6: All right, now tell me, how did Camp Hope and the PTSD Foundation of America come together?
9: Camp Hope is actually a program that falls under... underneath the PTSD Foundation of America.
6: Okay.
9: It's an interim housing community for veterans. Our program is a Christ-based, peer-led, trauma-informed approach to trauma care. And through that process, they do 6 to 9 months living on-site, and then we have our peer mentors that lead them through the pain day-to-day. In addition to that, we stack all the modality services around it. One of them would be Sarah, who's one of our... she's actually our manager for the clinician team. And we also have Equan Therapy on-site and a myriad of other different services that we provide or connect our veterans with that are actually going through the program at the time while they're staying at Camp Hope.
6: Okay, so it sounds like PTSD Foundation is filling in the gap for our veterans. Is that accurate to say?
9: Absolutely.
6: How does a veteran find you guys?
9: There's a myriad of ways. It could be, first of all, it's usually word of mouth, because mm-hmm. we're not nationally well known in a sense of that we have commercials out there and we're telling everybody about us. So over the years, we've used that to kind of control like our awareness piece, because we only have 108 beds at Camp Hope. Mm-hmm. So with that, we're trying to control the volume of individuals, because when you look at over 400,000 veterans that suffer from complex PTSD in the two decades that this organization has been here, we've touched 2,700 of that 400,000. Mm-hmm. So when you look at those numbers, we can't handle them all. So yes, we are definitely filling a gap. We definitely believe that the way that we do trauma care is way different than what mainstream does it, mm-hmm. which is they want to come at it from a different approach. We come at it from a Christ-based approach, and that's because there's a couple different modality or a couple different causations with it, in reference to, like, they have the trauma piece that happens in combat, mm-hmm. they have the moral injury piece that happens in combat, in many cases, not in all cases, but then they also have, when I get home and I want to go ahead and suppress what I'm thinking about and what I did in combat, I then start turning to the bottle, or I turn to prescription meds and start abusing them, or use illicit drugs. So what happens is now I've created a third disorder that now I have to work through.
6: Wow.
9: So all three of those, when they come to Camp Hope, they work through all three of those in different myriads of ways. So if they have a chemical dependency, we will send them off to West Oaks. They go ahead and get a 30-day detox, and then they come to us and we do the chemical dependency recovery piece of it with our counseling team and our peer mentors.
6: Now, I feel like, Sarah, he just set you up to tell me more about what you do as a clinical manager over at Camp Hope. Come on to the mic, Sarah. Tell me a little bit about
8: that. That was definitely a setup, and I appreciate it. Thank you, Chris. There's 5 clinical staff at the PTSD Foundation of America at Camp Hope. We are all trauma-informed, and we use evidence-based modalities. We are EMDR trained. We are CPT and WET certified.
6: Now, so tell us what those are.
8: Okay, let me slow down a minute. Eye movement desensitization reprocessing is EMDR. Cognitive processing therapy is CPT. And written exposure therapy is WET. And the reason we're trained in all three modalities is so that we have a myriad of different ways to treat the veterans, because we don't see it as one size fits all. Each veteran, you know, we may try one modality and that's not working for them, so we have other ways to try to help them. We do a lot of somatic work with them. We get them outside in nature. What we know about trauma today is that trauma lives in the body, is that it's stored in there. And so a lot of the things we have to do is to help them get the trauma out of their body through somatic ways, you know, also cognitively, but we approach the trauma and the moral injury while we're in session with them. We're trying to make sure that we, like I say, sometimes we're on the front lines of human suffering, and these guys have suffered a lot. And so when they're sitting there in the room with us, we see those pieces of them that are, you know, so we're trying to integrate all the parts of them. So mm-hmm. trauma, like, separates all pieces of people, and they feel like they're just broken and shattered. And so we're there to help them pick up the pieces and put themselves back together again.
6: I love that.
8: I think oftentimes when we get out of the military, we feel like we're broken toys and that we're throwaways. And, you know, that's what we want them to not ever feel like that when they leave Camp Hope, is that they're whole and they're integrated. And we want them to have that hope.
6: Speaking of Camp Hope, Camp Hope is a 6 to 9 month program. Why is that specific time frame what's used, a 6 to 9 month process for interim housing? Tell me, how crucial is that time period for veterans? Maybe on a clinical level, what's needed in a healing process? How long does it take to get trauma out of the body? Anyone can speak to that for me.
7: That's just what we say, but it could be anywhere. If they need more time, we don't just say, okay, there's the door. We are here to help them, no matter if it takes 6 to 9 months, 18 months, 24 months. We say it's a 6 to 9 month program to give people a guide.
9: So that's the average time frame that they'll spend at Camp Hope. We've had guys stay there as long as 22 months, and it's all individual based. So a lot of times you go to a program and you're put in a group, mm-hmm. and then you're moved along in a group process. Here it's like, no, we break it down and go, this is about you, not about the group. So that's why that time frame is really flexible, but usually the minimum is 6 months, because we have different phases. We have a black phase, a red phase, a yellow phase, and then we have a green phase, which usually the green phase is like after they graduate and they have nowhere to go. We have a phase to where they can continue to live in housing that we provide, but they still have to follow all of the Camp Hope rules while they stay there.
6: Now, Sarah, I want you to walk me through this on the clinical side. Forget the 6 month time frame. Walk me through what that really looks and feels like. If I could put myself on your back and walk you through when a person first arrives till the progress through that 6 month period.
8: So oftentimes when the veteran first arrives, they're in despair, they're hopeless, they've been isolating for a long time, and sometimes that connective piece, they feel so separated from humanity at that point. You know, I always tell them, isolation kills, connection cures. And so it's
6: you can't go past that so fast. That is beautiful. Say that again.
8: Isolation kills, connection cures.
6: Ah, that's good.
8: So we get them integrated back into other service members or people that are veterans. And that piece right there is really, really important, because then they start to feel the camaraderie come back again. And then we get them into the clinical space. And the first thing we have to do is provide a space that's safe for them to want to heal. People always ask me, what's the most important part about trauma healing? And I always say, safety, right? The veteran has to feel safe with the clinician so that they'll open up, because a lot of trauma is about avoidance, right? We avoid, whether it's through the bottle, whether it's through whatever addictions there are out there. So when we get them there, they have to feel that they can open up to us. And that can look different for every clinician. We're all have our own unique styles. But as we walk them through, oftentimes we start with some of the childhood trauma that they come in with, because they come in with CPTSD, right? It's not just the combat trauma. They've got childhood trauma, and now they've got combat trauma on top of that.
6: Wow.
8: And so it's our job to walk them through each piece of that so that they feel that they're integrating themselves back to whole.
6: Just curious, how do you guys differentiate? How do you know when a soldier or a veteran comes in and they're having these symptoms? How do you dissect which part is childhood trauma and which part came from combat?
8: Well, through their trauma responses. So as clinicians, we're trained to watch behaviors, right? And so we see what is actually behind that behavior. And oftentimes we go to core beliefs. So we start to recognize that, okay, something happened in your childhood where you created this core belief, and now you've carried that. So what was going on on back then, and then they'll start to tell a little bit about the story. And then as we progress further, we get into the combat trauma. Typically, it's through their behaviors and their trauma responses.
6: You also said that the peer-to-peer support is so valuable, the building the community. That's the heartbeat of the program. Why does a veteran respond differently to a fellow combat veteran than they might with a traditional clinical person? She's laughing. Come on to the mic.
8: Yeah. So it's that identification. It's the moment that you sit down with somebody and you know that they get you. You don't even have to say anything. You just know, like, they get me. And I can't even put into words what that feels like for somebody when they've been isolated for so long, or when we get out of the military and we try to integrate back into civilian life and we feel like we can't talk about any of the things that we've experienced. So now all of a sudden I can talk to somebody again, and then maybe they're a few days ahead of me or a few months ahead of me, but they've got this hope back, right? They've got this feeling of like, and they're sharing that with me. They're not only sharing about the war stories, but they're talking about, hey, I've been here for 2 months and these things are starting to change for me. And so now it's that piece of hope that I can offer somebody else. So it's not even just, you know, it's the peer mentors, but it's also just the peer to peer in their bays, around the fire pit, just all of that, being able to talk about things I haven't talked about in decades.
6: Sarah, I really hear the passion and the emotion when you started talking about somebody getting you. And I think any human on any level, whether you've been in combat or not, on a human level, you know what it feels like to be seen and be heard. Are you an ex-veteran as well?
8: Yes, I'm a sailor.
6: Nice. What I'm seeing in just your emotion is that Camp Hope is just not the moniker that you guys go under. You really, truly believe in giving somebody hope. You had that, and you know what that feels like to get it. Is that accurate?
8: Yes, that's absolutely accurate. It's a remarkable thing to watch.
6: Yeah. So 44% of veterans to date have graduated from the program. How long have you been there?
8: I came in January of 2023.
6: What kind of stories do you get after someone's graduated from the program? What happens then?
8: That's complex within itself, right? Sometimes they need to come back again because they go home, they integrate back into their family life, and maybe there's things that weren't worked out with a spouse or a family member, and so they can get back into
6: the same habits. Environmental triggers is what if I can put in.
8: Absolutely, environmental triggers. And so sometimes they end up coming back through our program. But what I love about that is that they know that they have a safe place to come back to, right? But even just recently, we had David Molesby post some things about, so, like, one of the veterans that left a few years ago and how great his life is doing, right? And so when we get those success stories and when we see these veterans getting their life back together, that sense of pride is like, just to know that maybe I had a little piece or a part to play in helping a person find their way back to themselves.
9: You'll have veterans that were in the middle of a divorce. You'll have ones that are divorced. You'll have ones that have been estranged from their kids. You'll have ones that parents dropped them off and didn't want nothing to do with them anymore. And they go through the program, and then you find out a couple years later, they've either fixed their relationships with their kids, and some of them gain custody of their kids. There's some where they marry the individual that divorced them in the first place because of the change that they've gone through. And you hear stories of where veterans will tell you, or the kids of the veterans will tell you, gave me my dad back.
6: Yeah.
9: And those ones kind of drive it home for you. You see ones where they start a business and it becomes a thriving business. And we even have success. So I don't want anyone to think that because they don't graduate the program, because it is a voluntary program, some people leave early. Some of our vets leave early and they start businesses. And they are successful at it. They got the time that they needed at Camp Hope. So the success rate's not just based off of that graduation and that time frame. It's based off of what they got while they were there. And they were able to take the coping mechanisms and everything that we taught them while they were there and able to apply them and move on and move forward. But also knowing that they have a community they can connect back to.
6: Mm-hmm. Now, Marilyn, we have Veterans Appreciation Month later in the year. Why do we need to have this conversation earlier in the year as well?
7: We need to have this conversation every day because our veterans are still out there suffering. We are still small. We are not some of the larger organizations, and we don't need to be the best kept secret because what we do is very unique. A lot of these don't have the housing portion, which we haven't mentioned yet. We have 5 outreach chapters. So say a veteran doesn't need the full services at Camp Hope, doesn't need to leave their family, but if they're in our 5 outreach chapters, which is Houston, San Antonio, Dallas, Atlanta, and Tampa, they can receive help there. They can go to warrior groups there. They can work with our veterans that are on the ground there without having to leave their home. So we would love to grow to have an outreach chapter all over the United States, but we can't just keep being the best kept secret. So that's why it's important not to just focus on Military Appreciation Month or Veterans Day, that we get the word out all the time.
9: With that being said, we are a 501c3. We're a nonprofit organization. All of our funding, but I would say majority of our funding comes from donors and listeners that are on the radio, that are out in this community, that are across the United States that find out about us. And that's what's great about Houston. I'm a transplant. I got here as quick as I could, and finding out how much Houston supports, greater Houston supports their veteran community is unbelievable. And I don't think this could have happened, like the growth of Camp Hope, the growth of this PTSD Foundation of America, and what we're able to accomplish for my brothers and sisters in arms I don't think it could have happened anywhere else. So the footprint and the foundation starting here is amazing. And we continue, it's like we love what Houston does for us. And now we need your network. We need your help. We need to get to those that could actually help support us and get us in and to grow into different areas, because we would love to have an outreach in every state in the union. We would also love to have our Camp Hope program expanded, but we cannot do it without listeners, without donors, without supporters, without volunteers, without community partners as well. So if you're out there, you're hearing what we're talking about here with Sky and Sarah, there's just so much that you guys could do for us out there that we would appreciate everything you could do to help us out. Reach out to us. If you have a vet in need, we do have a crisis line that they could call, that crisis line number. You can get a hold of us, or you can check us out on PTSDUSA.org. So there's also a way to donate through those mechanisms. But anything you could do to help us out or come out, if you are a potential donor or a volunteer, you want to see what we do and you want to give in a big way, we will give you a tour of Camp Hope to show you what we've done and where we want to go. We want to expand Camp Hope. We're looking for property. We're looking for 30 to about 100 acres of land to stake a claim for the next 25 years for the PTSD Foundation of America. But we're also looking to expand our outreach location. So anything that you have out there that would be great, contact us, get a hold of us. You can get a hold of myself, Chris Knight. You could get a hold of David Molesby. He's the executive director of our support and giving department, and a myriad of others. But just get a hold of us. We'd greatly appreciate everything you guys could do for us.
6: And just a reminder, the program is offered at no cost to veterans or their families. So when he says you can help, this is why you help, because it's free, and I don't think you can get better than that. Free.
7: We also have an Amazon wish list or urgent needs list. So if people want to give back, there's supplies, toiletries, shoes, jackets. When it gets cold, there's winter clothes item, because some of them just come with, you know, whatever they have with them. And so we feed them, house them, toiletries, everything. You can find that on our website as well, PTSDUSA.org.
6: Now, for the veteran listener right now who feels like maybe I'm too far gone, I've lost it a long time ago, nobody can help me, come on back, Sarah. She keeps running from this microphone. What do you say to that veteran right now who feels they're too far gone? What is the direct message that you would tell them or tell their families to get the message to them about where they are?
8: You're never too far gone, and hope is always right around the corner. So contact Camp Hope at the PTSDUSA.org. There's somebody there that wants to help you. We have a combat trauma support line, 1-877-717-7873, or the organization is PTSDUSA.org. We are located in Jersey Village in Houston, Texas, and all I want to say is you're not too broken, you're not too far gone, and it's the most courageous thing you can do, right? It's not weak. I remember them telling me, like, your emotions don't fit in your sea bag, sailor. And so that feeling of like, I don't want to be weak. I don't want to be seen as not being able to keep it together. But this is the most courageous action you can take, is to get help for yourself.
6: I love that. Thank you. I want to play a game real quickly before I let you guys go. It's called the Warrior's Word. Okay. So I'll give you the word and you give me the Camp Hope perspective in three words or less. Okay. You ready? He's thinking already. The word is home.
7: We want to get you back to your home.
9: For us vets, when you show up, it's welcome home.
6: I love it.
8: Home is where the heart is.
6: All right. The next word is silence.
9: Don't self-isolate. Get help.
7: I was going to say, we want to break you out of your silence and get you back to where you want to be.
8: Silence is the killer.
6: Brotherhood or sisterhood. Veteranhood. Ooh, that's new. Veteranhood.
8: Connection.
9: Oh, that one I'm struggling with.
7: I am too. And I wasn't in the service.
9: Because I think there's, it's like I've spent, there's just so much around what brotherhood is. And it's always about, so I served in the Army, did two tours in Iraq. And it's, we go to, myself, I joined to serve. But when you're in Iraq, when you're in combat, nothing else matters other than the person in the foxhole next to you. That's all that matters. And when we come back to a place like Camp Hope, it's all that matters is the person that I'm walking them through their pain and helping them out.
6: You reminded me, if more people had that mentality, even if we haven't had military training, the value of the person next to you and making sure they're okay, that's community. Anyone listening can take away from be about your neighbor, have community. So here's my next word before we wrap up. Hope.
9: Save a life, save a soul.
6: Okay.
7: We want to bring hope back to our veterans who served and gave us our freedoms.
8: You are not alone. There is hope.
6: Easy breezy. Thank you again to the team at Camp Hope and the PTSD Foundation of America. Thank you guys for being angels.
8: Thank you so much. Thank you, Sky.
9: Thank you, Sky. Appreciate you.
6: And if you know of a great conversation, people, or opportunity that matters to our community in Houston and you want to hear about it, reach out. I'm Sky Houston, and we'll be talking again next week on the Public Affairs Podcast.
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Jesus. Has he come through for somebody else? Why don't you just say, thank you, Jesus. Thank you, Jesus. Thank you, Lord.

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That's number 10 this week on the Spirit Top 15. And now it is time for me to dig into my vintage vault. And here it is.

0: was this week's Vintage Vault. Now it's time for me to get into this week's special guest interview. Welcome to the show, family. D2 and Nico. I don't know how to talk to y'all on my show. So I gotta be all professional. Y'all know we cuss up.
1: Yes. Yes.
0: So what's up with it? First of all, D2, I just want to sit down with you and pick your brain, bro, because you just are so smart, man. You just doing you do great things, man.
1: I appreciate that. Anytime, just text, call, whatever, come around the corner, see me in the studio, whatever.
0: Full show. And Nico, let me tell y'all something. He's a superstar out here around these streets.
2: I'm talking to the real superstar, but no, I'm super excited to talk to you, to be with D2. Listen, this is a new journey. We're excited about it. You know, we're getting great response, and here we are.
0: Yeah. And family, listen, they have a new song. I'm going to play it for you, but y'all going to have to let me do me for a second, because these are my brothers, okay? What in the world made y'all go in the studio?
2: You know what was crazy is this all started, Darlene. I was leaving the BMI Gospel Trailblazers Award last year. And I remember getting in the car and the first person I called was D2.
0: Okay.
2: And I was so inspired. It wasn't my first time in the building. And I was so inspired. I was like, man, look at all these people being honored for their things. And it just reminded me of the gift that I had let down a while ago. Cause I used to write a lot back in the day, but I haven't. I just started focusing strictly on radio. When I was in that room and I left out, I called D2. I said, man, something in me is ready to start writing again. So I'm going to start writing. And literally that weekend, I started writing and we created a drive and here we are.
0: And here we, whoa.
1: Yeah.
0: That's crazy. Sure.
1: It's been a year in the making. As he said, we've just been kind of like having those conversations and planting those seeds. As you guys know, I am a musician. I went to Berklee College of Music.
0: That's real. That's like a
2: yes,
0: real.
2: Yes, sir. That's a real. You're a real musician, sir.
1: Oh, God. But, you know, I'm a musician at World Changers Church in International with Pastor Dollar.
0: Shut up, Creflo Dollar. Hey, Taffy girl. Hey, girl.
1: So, you know, that's just what I do. Music is in my genes. It's in the blood. But pertaining to production and writing, I actually studied production and writing also at Berklee as well. Mm-hmm. But it was an untapped gift. It was just kind of like dormant, you know. But we just kind of had these conversations and, you know, God was speaking to us both about coming out of hiding, coming out of our comfort zones and stepping into the deep. Pretty much, and just being vessels and being willing to be used however God saw fit.
0: Oh, don't you love it, fam? Don't you love it? Well, let me let you know what has happened as a result of them making the decision. We're gonna go on and do this. Listen, they got a new song. It's called Right Here, Right Now, and it features Canton Jones. We're going to come back and finish this conversation. Plus, I got songs number 9 and 8 on the way right here on the Spirit Top 15 Inspirational Hits in America.
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0: Welcome back to your number one weekend countdown with your favorite girl. It's your girl, Darlene. And we're counting down the hottest inspirational hits in the country. We'll get to number one shortly, but check out who's got number four on The Spirit.
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2: Shared values matter in relationships, and civic engagement can reflect how someone sees community and responsibility. So my question for you tonight is, would you date somebody who never votes? Or does love rise above civic differences? Tell me your name and where you're calling from.
3: Hey, my name is Charles Washington, calling from Columbus, Ohio.
2: Well, hey there, family. What'd you say to this?
3: My thoughts is this. It would not stop me from dating a person whether they vote or not. What I would do is we would talk about it and find out why they're not voting, because everybody has their own personal views on things. So to say, we can come to an agreement where, you know, say, okay, you know, maybe I should vote, then I've done my job. But to shut somebody out or to say, I'm not going to be with you or date you because you don't vote, to me, that's kind of childish. That would not stop me from dating a person that don't vote. Again, that's just me. So that's the way I feel.
2: So I want to know, would you date somebody that has no civic responsibility and that does not vote? Tell us your name and where you're calling from.
4: Mark Keating from Rockville, Maryland.
2: What do you say to this?
4: I would date someone that doesn't vote because I was just a track. Their team, I vote every 4 years, but they don't vote. That's their business. That's their business. We can still date.
2: Would you date someone that just has no civic responsibility and no interest in even voting? Tell us your name. Where are you calling from?
5: Hey, my name is Christy. I'm calling from Green Cove Springs, Florida. And the question was, would we date someone who doesn't vote? So sometimes, like, you have to have a level of individuality. I think voting is just, I think that's a personal decision that you make for yourself. I wouldn't judge anybody because they didn't vote. I'd be kind of like, wow, they kind of stink because it's a civic duty, but that's their choice if they don't want to vote. With everything going on in the world, sometimes people just don't want to be involved in, you know, they don't want to do it. Me, it's a civic duty. I take it very seriously. But just because my boyfriend doesn't want to vote, well, that's his choice. If you were to sit there and say, I'm not going to date you or whatever because you don't vote, well, that's your choice. So you be miserable. Okay. You probably let something really good go that God put in your path for you to have, make your life wonderful. But because you made a choice and God gave us the free will to make our choices, and you base it off of that, well, kind of shoot yourself in the foot, I think, you know?
2: I appreciate your engagement and your calls. Thank you. Thank you. Coming up, we're going to find out who's the number two and number one song in the country, all coming up on the Spirit Top 15.

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0: Marvin Sapp with Liv on the Best in Inspiration All Day. I'm Cheryl Jackson. All right, guys, it's the prayer request hour, and placing on the prayer request list, Willie Moore Jr. and his family. He talked about it earlier this year. He lost his birth mother, and after being adopted and meeting his birth mother and having a relationship with her for a few years, she went home to be with the Lord. And then just last week, his forever mother, Mother Flora Moore, passed away. And that's where he's been all week, handling his family arrangements. So we want to pray for him. That's got to be huge. It's the prayer request hour, and let's continue to place his family on the prayer request list and go to his social media page and send your love. All right. Rest in peace to Miss Flora Moore, Willie Moore Jr.'s mom. It's the Best in Inspiration.
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0: 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You might be hurting. You might be crying.
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0: Ricky Dillard with Amazing on the Best in Inspiration All Day. I'm Cheryl Jackson. All right, guys, it's Pentecost Sunday, and somebody might be saying, why does she keep saying that, and what is it? Well, Pentecost Sunday is observed this year, May 24th, which is today, the holy day marked for the descent of the Holy Spirit upon the apostles and others following of Jesus, occurring 50 days after Easter Sunday. So after the resurrection, 50 days later is when he met the disciples in the upper room, and it talks about them all being on one accord.
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1: What's up, Baltimore? Somebody make some noise in here tonight. We've come to praise one God, one name, and is worthy of all our praise. Come on and help me praise him. Yeah.

0: Lashae Knox and Ernest Pugh with I Still Believe on the Best in Inspiration All Day. All right, guys, for the Memorial Day weekend, it's the unofficial kickoff to the summer. So a lot of times we're on our way to the beach. We're planning barbecues, all the things that we do to kick off the summer, right? Well, some of the other things that you can do to make sure you really observe what the holiday mean is visit some memorials or cemeteries. I know growing up, Memorial Day was the day that we went and we made sure we cleaned off the graves of some of our loved ones and we placed fresh flowers on the grave. It was a tradition. I don't care. Even when I was in college, my mom, I would come home so that we can go to Virginia, to the country is what we called it. So we can decorate my dad's grave and my grandmother's and, place fresh flowers there. So it's a day to visit memorials and cemeteries. It's also a national moment of remembrance. At 3 p.m. Local time, Americans are asked to pause for a moment of silence. So you can do that today as well. Wearing red poppies, did you know that it's inspired by a poem called Flanders Field? Wearing a red poppy serves as a national symbol of remembrance for those who've died to serve our country. So a lot of stuff will be happening in your city too, with parades and family gatherings and traveling and retail and all the things. But there's some ways that you can celebrate Memorial Weekend. But get some rest. That's what I'm planning to do. We're the best at this.
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0: It's Mary Mary with Walking on the Best and Inspiration All Day. I'm Cheryl Jackson. Great way to end the show today. Thank you so much for hanging out. Again, happy Memorial Day weekend. Happy Pentecost Sunday and all the things. 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Get Up Mornings with Erica Campbell. We'd love your vote. Thank you so much. All right, guys, that's going to do it for me today. Be sure to hang out bright and early tomorrow during Memorial Day. And the team will be together. Me, Erica Griff, on Get Up Mornings with Erica Campbell. Thank you for hanging. Don't forget to follow me on socials, too. I'm Cheryl Jackson Radio on all social media. Love you, family. Thanks for hanging.
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1: Praise Mix Down, where we keep God first in the mix. Hype Man D Stone in the building. Welcome to the Memorial Day weekend edition of the PMD. And when I tell you I'm excited about this show, I am telling you right now, you are going to love what we have on the way. As a matter of fact, we're not going to waste any time. Let's get into it right now on the Praise Mix Down. Hit this.

0: 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And if me offend any me your friend, when me a go do, go to God at home.
1: Yo, Danny, I will say Jesus on the telephone, tell him what you need. 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

0: 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Amen? So I'm super duper excited for you to be a part of one of these live experiences. 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And guess what? You don't have to go home from work with all that heaviness on you. You can let it go and be a part of this Praise Break community, okay? 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
9: What? 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
6: Let him know I'm here for you.
9: You better say it again.
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9: I'm doing good. 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

Praise Mix Down, where we keep God first in the mix. D Stone in the building. And if you are enjoying this mix, I pray that you go over to my Instagram page and check out our live experience. Now, we are coming to Facebook really, really, really soon. As a matter of fact, I might be going back and forth between Facebook and Instagram. But right now, Instagram is popping. So make sure that you follow me on Instagram. Turn your notifications on and you get to praise God with over 400 people in the chat. The devil is alive, but we are not. Okay? How about that? So we are out here doing the good work of the Lord.

0: 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That was my brother, Jordan Armstrong. And talking about strong, these brothers got some strong vocals for real. This is Group Fire. I Can Count on You.
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0: If you don't know what to do, just raise your hand. 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

0: 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I do check my DMs, but if you'd like to get 8 mixes absolutely free this weekend, all you got to do is email me, dstonefreemixes@gmail.com. 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Everything else you should already know how to do. All right, listen, when we get back though, I got 2 songs that I've been getting a lot of requests for, and I really need you to hear them. I'm not going to tell you what they are right now, but I want you to stick around. I promise you, you want to hear it. 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
0: Yo! I don't just like to play songs on this show. I like to introduce them. And this right here is John Keith along with Alex Jean. And he's been having an incredible year. And feel free to do some research on who John Keith and Alex Jean are. They are doing it big in CHH right now. It's the Praise Mix.

0: 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The Praise Mixdown. Keeping God first in the mix. I need a little ranch.
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3: 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If you missed hour one, you are now inside hour two. This is the Memorial Day weekend edition of the PMD. And I'm telling you, it's like the first hour was level one. This right here is level two. And I am excited to take you on the journey.

0: Ray's Mix Down, where we keep y'all first in the mix. I told you, hour one was one way, but hour two is a whole nother thing, man. I'm excited about it, and you know I'm from Toronto, Canada, so everything I do is a little different. So, yo, if you are feeling these mixes, I got 8 mixes that I want to give away to you. All you got to do is email me, dstonefreemixes@gmail.com. It's super duper exciting what we're doing right now, and we're going live during the week. I gotta tell you more about that though in a minute. Like, don't go anywhere. Enjoy the whole show, okay? And if you gotta go somewhere, make sure that you come back, all right? All right, here on the Praise Mixdown.
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9: I thought I never would have made it. I don't think they're gonna believe me. I know the devil really hated the day I let the spirit lead me.

is Nia Allen, Lord I Love You, right here on the Praise Mixdown, where we keep God first in the mix. And one thing I know, we love Jermaine Dolly, okay? Nobody sounds like him, nobody sings like him. Here's Jesus I'll Never Forget.

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0: 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You understand? All right, cool. I'm sorry. Accent just come out sometimes. But I do want to say this. I'm excited about what God is doing in this show, and I'm excited about what he's doing in your life. We're going to talk more about that when we get back all right here on the Praise Mixdown.
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D. Stone closing the doors on the Memorial Day weekend edition of the PMD. I said this earlier in the show. I'm going to say it again. Sometimes you got to take the advice that you would give away. Sometimes you have to be your own best friend. Sometimes you got to be your own life coach. The cool thing about it is you don't have to come up with your own ideas. The best ideas are in the Word of God. And all you got to do is follow those. Because guess what? I haven't seen anybody follow him and fail. How about that part? You know what I mean? How cool is that? I haven't seen anybody follow God and fail. His track record is undefeated. It's immaculate. It's impeccable. And it's all the I am words, okay? So what I suggest you do is make a decision to serve the God who makes the impossible possible. And you enjoy your Memorial Day weekend. It's the Praise Mix Down.

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